Good morning and salam Malaysia Madani. Ilhamay Fan with the 10 a.m. news update. The number of women detected to be involved in drug abuse in the country increased from 8,638 in 2024 to 8,926 last year. National Anti-Drug Agency or AADK Director General Dato' Ruslin Jusso said youth aged between 19 and 39 recorded the highest number of cases, involving 6,193 individuals, followed by adults aged 40 to 59 with 2,567 cases and teenagers with 166 cases. It was reported that amphetamine-type stimulants were the most widely abused substances among women. Over in Pahang, police arrested five orang asli who are believed to have obstructed enforcement personnel from carrying out their duties during an operation at the Tasik Bera Conservation Forest Reserve in Bera yesterday. Bera Police Chief Superintendent Zulkifli Nazir said, the incident occurred at about 10 a.m. when the Pahang State Enforcement Unit, together with several agencies including the Forestry Department, Bera District and Land Office and General Operations Force, carried out an enforcement operation under the National Forestry Act 1984. Following this, police arrested a man and four women aged in their 30s to 60s to assist in investigations under Section 186 of the Penal Code. Meanwhile, the number of travellers from Malaysia to Uzbekistan doubled to 10,500 in January to August 2026, compared with 5,300 in the same period last year, indicating growing interest in Uzbekistan as an attractive tourist destination for Malaysians. At the same time, according to the Embassy of Uzbekistan in Kuala Lumpur, more than 16,000 Uzbek citizens visited Malaysia in the first half of 2026, representing a 62% increase compared with the previous year. Finally, in sports, the League Cup, Roberto De Zerbi admitted Tottenham are in a tough moment, as he apologised for their League Cup exit in a dismal 3-1 defeat against Liverpool on Tuesday. After a woeful start to the Premier League season, Tottenham's hopes of a morale-boosting cup run came to a dispiriting end at rain-lashed Anfield. They were swatted aside by Liverpool, with Alex McAllister, Cody Gakpo and Dominic Szoboszlai scoring for the Reds. Conor Gallagher's reply, which came with Tottenham trailing 2-0, was their first goal against top-flight opponents this term. And that concludes the bulletin prepared by Aida Tahir. Stay tuned for the World News coming up at 11. Malaysia Madani, kesejahteraan dinikmati.

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0: Today in History. Join us to relive the past as we highlight key events that happened on this very date in history. 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
1: On this day in 1963, Yang Teramat Mulia Tunku Abdurrahman Putra Al-Haj, the Prime Minister, declared the formation of Malaysia in the grand ceremony held at Stadium Merdeka, Kuala Lumpur. A total of 30,000 people gathered to witness this historic event, which resulted from the merger of the federations of Malaya, Singapore, Sabah and Sarawak. Celebrations at the state level were also held throughout the country. The idea of establishing a federal nation was first voiced by Yang Teramat Mulia Tunku in his speech to journalists at a press reception during the Southeast Asia Foreign Correspondent Conference held at the Adelphi Hotel, Singapore on 27 May 1961. Following this aspiration, the government formulated strategy to ensure that the formations of Malaysia proceeded in an orderly manner. The Malaysia Solidarity Consultative Committee, MSCC, was established on 23 July 1961 to gauge opinion and provide explanations and information regarding the plan to establish Malaysia to the people of North Borneo, Sarawak and Brunei.
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0: Today in history in Sarawak, we turn to the archives to commemorate the significant events that have shaped our state's history. 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
1: Today in history, Sarawak Scout received King Scout Award. On this day in 1989, 6 outstanding Sarawak Scouts were honored with the highest award in Malaysian Scouting, the prestigious King Scout Badge. To earn this top honor, these youth went through rigorous challenges, testing their physical endurance, leadership, emergency response, and outdoor survival skills. Representing the Yang di-Pertuan Agong, Sarawak Governor Tun Dato' Patinggi Haji Ahmad Saidi Idrus presented the badges and certificates at Astana Negeri in Petrajaya. Among the proud recipients were Rosaline Tan Chiu Ping, Bong Chui Pin, and Diao Sun Fan. It was a historic moment celebrating self-discipline, bravery, and leadership among Sarawak's youth. And it was a look in today's history by Red FM.
0: That was Today in History in Sarawak, and the script is provided by the National Archives of Malaysia Sarawak. 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

morning, everyone. And you are tuning into Red FM for Varieties with me, Felicia J, on this Wednesday mid-morning. And the time of show, 40 minute past at 10 a.m. The first hours of Midimix Part 1 here is on Red FM with me. But anyway, I just want to wish Happy Malaysia Day, everyone. It is 16 September 2026, okay? But before we continue with that, I just want to update about the traffic conditions for this morning around Kuching area, where the traffic is smooth sailing across the board for today's, where there is no heavy traffic or major delays reported anywhere on the main route for this morning. Okay, so it is a clear route for you to having your day with your loved one and also with your family. It is also the haze conditions is getting better in Kuching. So yeah, enjoy the day for Malaysia's Day. Okay, but anyway, also for today's right here in our home in Kuching, again, final preparations have reached their peak at the Borneo Convention Center Kuching BCCK to host the national levels Malaysia Day 2026 celebrations for tonight. Okay, following a seamless full rehearsals overseen by Communications Minister Dato Sri Fahmi Fazils, everything is set from top-notch telecommunications set up by MCMC to high definitions audio systems to bring you an unforgettable nationals event for tonight. Okay, so here is what you can look forward at the tonight grand celebration, where the event will be graced by Yang di-Pertua Negeri Sarawak, Tun Pin Sri Dr. Wan Junaidi, Tunku Jaafar and Tuan Puan Dato' Patinggi Fauzia, alongside Prime Minister Dato' Sri Anwar Ibrahim, Premier of Sarawak Dato' Patinggi Tan Sri Abang Johari and Sabah Chief Minister Dato' Sri Panglima Haji G. Noor. Okay, and there will be over 5,000 guests will witness the signing of the Special Malaysia Declarations book and the symbolic cutting of Pulut Kuning. And also spectacular performance by local powerhouse, including Diana Faiza, Stacey and also Faisal Tahir for tonight concert at BCCK. And the musical theatre segment despiting the formations of Malaysia, and a grand unified showcase combining Peninsula Malaysia, Sabah and also Sarawak. And the night sky over the Kuching waterfront will light up with a breathtaking firework show. So the tonight team truly embodies the spirit of Segulai Sejalai, standing together united in our rich culture diversity and share a future. So whether you are attending the event at BCCK or catching the firework at Kuching waterfront for tonight, or just celebrating at home with your loved one, all of that, okay, you can enjoy for Malaysia Day for today's, okay? So just have a great day for today's. It's public holiday, it's Malaysia Day. All you can do for today is just having a rest, enjoy the day with your loved one, eat a lot, all of that, okay? And also enjoying the music here is on Red FM for Varieties, of course, with me, Felicia J, until 1 p.m. And after this, we'll have the weather updates for today's, where we get the data from Met Malaysia's for the weather forecast, 16 September 2026. So keep tuning in through our radio frequencies, 91.9 Kuching and through RTM Click. Okay, so let's get to the shows with the next songs we got over here, Freedom by Wham. 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

From the coastline to the heartlands, Sarawak, wherever you are listening right now, get ready. From September 10th to the 16th, the Malaysia Days mini exhibitions are landing across all 10 divisions. Seriaman, Cebu, Miri, Limbang, Sarike, Kapit, Bintulu, Mukah, Betong, and Serian. We are bringing the celebration straight to your doorstep. And pulling it all together, Plaza Merdeka in Kuching hosts the main national level Malaysia Day exhibition, an immersive experience packed with history, culture, and unity. Come through, bring your family, and soak in the true spirit of Malaysia Madani, Kesejahteraan, Dignimati. Celebrate our story, experience our unity. 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

Hey guys, September 16th is right around the corner, and trust me, you do not want to miss this. The National Level Malaysia Day Celebration 2026 is going down live at the Borneo Convention Centre Kuching, BCCK, starting from 7 p.m. Rallying under this year's theme, Malaysia Madani, Kesejahteraan Dignimati. It's all about unity, good vibes and shared prosperity for everyone. And here's a pro tip. 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

0: been pretty wet and windy with the strongest of the gusts of wind.
1: The temperature got to 21 Celsius at 70 in Fahrenheit.
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4: Welcome back to the show, and you are still tuning to Red FM for varieties with me, Felicia J, with our show Minimix Part 1. Okay, we are still in the first hours of the show, and the time is showing 32 minute pause at 10 a.m. And here is the weather forecast and weather updates for today, 16 September 2026, with the data that we got from Met Malaysia. And we are looking at an active afternoon of thunderstorm across the entire state, followed by evening shower in selected division. For the afternoon weather forecast, the atmosphere become unsettled across every single corner of the state, where we are tracking thunderstorm in several places this afternoon across every division, from Kuching, Samarahan, Serian, Sri Aman, Sarike and Betong, all the way through Cebu, Kapit, Bintulu, Miri, Muka, Limbang and Lawas. For the night and evening weather forecast, the weather pattern is in some area while lingering in other. If you're in Sri Aman, Betong, Cebu, Kapit, Limbang or Lawas, we are tracking rain in several places to persist through the evening and also into the night. And on the other hand, Kuching, Samarahan, Sarike, Serian, Bintulu, Miri and Muka will settle down into a calm night with no rain expected for the night. For the temperatures and vital, it is a classic warm and humid day across Sarawak, with the daytime maximum peaking at the warm 34 degrees Celsius across most division and reaching up to 35 degrees Celsius in Limbang and Lawas, while the overnight minimum cooling down comfortably to 24 degrees Celsius statewide. With widespread afternoon thunderstorm hitting every division for today and slick roadway possible during heavy holiday downpour, please drive with extra care, maintain a safe following distance, and turn on your headlights if visibility drops. And that is the weather forecast for today from Red FM, okay? But if you have any interesting things you want to share with us, you can also drop it in the comment sections on our Facebook page, Red FM English RTM Sarawak, or you can WhatsApp 012-384-422. After this, we got the next segment, still in the first hour, which is What's Buzz, with the latest trending story that we have online to share with you. So don't go anywhere and keep tuning in to Red FM. The next songs we're going to be here, Stranger Again by Matt Hansen. 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
5: 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Transmission end.

late night at talking, and we sit for hours, and it never got boring. You told me you love me while drinking your coffee, and I could have sworn

animals are a common sight, but teaching our children how to interact with them safely is very essential. Never let kids approach, pet, or assume a stray dog is safe, even if it's wear a collar or looks friendly. Teach them to keep a safe distance and always inform an adult when they spot one. If a stray dog approach, stay still and avoid eye contact. Never run or scream, as this can escalate the situation. Back away slowly while staying calm. Show kindness and empathy to stray, but always from a safe distance. Safe habit keep our children and animal protected. 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
1: Welcome back to the show, and you are still tuning into Red FM for Varieties with me, Felicia J. 48 minutes past 10 a.m. A few minutes away before we have the news update. But anyway, let's get to What's Buzz with the latest trending story that we have online to share with you for today. The first buzz, former world number one Aryna Sabalenka has been fined $7,500, which is around 30,450 ringgit, by tournament officials following her emotional reaction during last week's US Open final loss to Elena Rybakina. Sabalenka lost her chance at a three-peat title in a 10-4-6, 7-5-2-6 defeat at Flushing's Meadows. So the loss also ended her 20-match US Open winning streak. And so Rybakina claimed the world number one spot after Sabalenka 99-week ring. Following match point, Sabalenka hit a ball towards the crowd and smashed her racket on the court. So Aryna Sabalenka quote said, "It is very hard to control your emotions when you lost a Grand Slam final. I just wanted to release all that anger and frustration." And that is what she said. Sabalenka openly acknowledged that Rybakina played an exceptionally aggressive and superior game to earn her first US Open crown and third Grand Slam overall. The second buzz, moving over to televisions, Welsh actor Matthew Ryan made history at the 78th Primetime Emmy Awards, becoming the first actor ever to win two major lead acting trophies in a single evening. Ryan won Best Actor in a limited series for his role in the psychological thriller The Beast in Me, followed by Best Lead Actor in a comedy series for Widow Bay. Accepting his award, Ryan dedicated the history achievement to the people of Wales.

expressing pride in representing his home country on a global stage before offering a heartfelt saying thank you very much. Hex star Jean Smart and the diplomat actress Alison Jane both won the 8 Career Emmys, joining Gloris Leachman and Julia Louis-Dreyfus for the all-time acting record. And that's the best that we have at this hour, okay? And after this, we got the news updates coming at 11 a.m. from Wisma Berita Radio Angkasa Puri. And then we'll be back for the second hours of the show. Here's All Right FM. Okay, keep tuning in. And I leave you guys with a song, I Think You Should Go, by Ian Dior. Here's All Right FM for varieties.

0: Good morning and Salam Malaysia Madani. Ilham Irfan with the world news at 11. The death toll from last month's devastating flash floods and mudslides at the Nepal-China border shot up to 1,442 after rescuers retrieved 14 bodies yesterday in Nepal. A total of 5,698 remain missing. According to Nepal's National Disaster Risk Reduction and Management Authority, 1,399 bodies have been recovered from flood-hit areas, with 5,179 not found. It said 13,742 people have been rescued, while 21,022 security personnel were mobilized for search, rescue and relief operations. Elsewhere, Indonesian rescuers brought ashore yesterday nearly two dozen survivors from a passenger ship that capsized off Java Island at the weekend. The evacuation delayed by bad weather. Dozens of people remain unaccounted for 3 days after the Virgo Transport 8, which carried 213 passengers and 30 crew, went down early Sunday. The National Search and Rescue Agency Basarnas said six people have died, while a total of 108 have been rescued alive and 129 others are still missing. The United Nations called on Tuesday for navigational rights in the Red Sea and Bab el-Mandeb Strait to be restored. As the Security Council discussed escalating fighting in Yemen and Houthi attacks threatening regional security and global trade. UN Assistant Secretary General Khaled Kiari condemned Houthi cross-border attacks on civilian and energy infrastructure in Saudi Arabia and urged restraint across Yemen's front lines.
1: We reiterate our firm condemnation of Houthi cross-border attacks on civilian and energy infrastructure in Saudi Arabia. Navigational rights and freedoms in and around the Red Sea and the Bab el-Mandeb Strait must be fully restored and respected by all in accordance with international law and consistent with the relevant resolution of this Council, including Resolution 2722. We remain concerned by the continued intensification of military clashes across multiple front lines in Yemen and call upon all parties to exercise restraint, prevent further escalation, and engage constructively with United Nations-led political efforts.
0: In related development, escalating fighting on Yemen's western coast has displaced more than 100,000 people within the country and forced thousands more to seek safety across the Bab el-Mandeb Strait in Djibouti. UN spokesperson Stephane Dujarric told reporters in New York that the world body was deeply concerned by the growing civilian toll, with families fleeing on short notice and humanitarian operations facing mounting pressure.
2: Our emergency relief coordinator Tom Fletcher just released $9 million from the Central Emergency Relief Fund to provide urgent assistance to displaced families and to the communities receiving them. This comes in response to the humanitarian impact of the ongoing hostilities. We are deeply concerned about the situation ongoing there. Our OCHA colleagues tell us that the toll on civilians continue to grow, forcing families from their homes, killing and injuring those caught in the crossfire, and already stretched humanitarian operations are coming under growing pressure.
0: Finally, a U.S. federal judge on Tuesday blocked an effort by the board of the John F. Kennedy Center for the Performing Arts to restore U.S. President Donald Trump's name to the building's exterior, arguing that such a move would violate his previous order barring the board from renaming the center after Trump. Judge Christopher Cooper had in May ruled that the Kennedy Center board had exceeded its statutory authority by adding Trump's name to the center and violated a law passed by Congress in 1964 that made it clear the institution was to be named for former President John F. Kennedy. The same day, the center's board voted to immediately shutter the Performing Arts Center, citing the institution's dire financial situation and unsafe structure of the main building. In a post on Truth Social, Trump said the renovation and reconstruction cannot begin until such time as the D.C. Circuit rules on the board's approved name. And that was the news edited by Mas Elizawati. Malaysia Madani, Kesejahteraan Dinikmati. Until next time, thanks for listening, and we wish you a happy Malaysia Day.

0: Today in history. Join us to relive the past as we highlight key events that happened on this very date in history. 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
1: On this day in 1963, Yang Teramat Mulia Tunku Abdurrahman Putra Al-Haj, the Prime Minister, declared the formation of Malaysia in a grand ceremony held at Stadium Merdeka, Kuala Lumpur. A total of 30,000 people gathered to witness this historic event, which resulted from the merger of the federations of Malaya, Singapore, Sabah and Sarawak. Celebrations at the state level were also held throughout the country. The idea of establishing a federal nation was first voiced by Yang Teramat Mulia Tunku in his speech to journalists at a press reception during the Southeast Asia Foreign Correspondent Conference held at the Adelphi Hotel, Singapore on 27 May 1961. Following this aspiration, the government formulated strategy to ensure that the formations of Malaysia proceeded in an orderly manner. The Malaysia Solidarity Consultative Committee, MSCC, was established on 23 July 1961 to gauge opinion and provide explanations and informations regarding the plan to establish Malaysia to the people of North Borneo, Sarawak and Brunei.
0: Today in history. Join us to relive the past as we highlight key events that happened on this very date in history. Only on Red FM. Where every day has a story.
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0: Today in history in Sarawak, we turn to the archives to commemorate the significant events that have shaped our state's history. 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
1: Today in history, Sarawak Scout received King Scout Award. On this day in 1989, 6 outstanding Sarawak Scouts were honored with the highest award in Malaysian Scouting, the prestigious King Scout Badge. To earn this top honor, these youth went through rigorous challenges, testing their physical endurance, leadership, emergency response, and outdoor survival skills. Representing the Yang di-Pertuan Agong, Sarawak Governor Tun Datuk Patinggi Haji Ahmad Zahid Idrus presented the badges and certificates at Astana Negeri in Petra Jaya. Among the proud recipients were Rosaline Tan Chiu Ping, Bong Chui Pin, and Diao Sun Fan. It was a historic moment celebrating self-discipline, bravery, and leadership among Sarawak's youth. And it was a look in today's history by Red FM.
0: That was Today in History in Sarawak, and the script is provided by the National Archives of Malaysia, Sarawak. Only on Red FM.

0: Third, do not get involved or become an accomplice in transnational crimes. 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
1: Hello everyone, welcome back to the show, and you are still tuning into Red FM for Varieties with me, Felicia J, for our Wish Up in the Mix Part 1 win, and we are officially entering the second hour of the show. Now, I got a bit of update over here to make sure you know what will be where the parents and also student in the Sri Aman Regan regarding school operations following recent haze conditions. Okay, all primary and secondary school under the Lubuk Adu District Education Office PPD will resume normal operations starting tomorrow. The Sarawak State Education Department JPN confirmed that the decisions was made after monitoring the air pollutants index APR reading recorded as of 7 a.m. today. While school are reopening, authority emphasized that student health, safety and welfare remain the highest priority during unpredictable weather condition. So the Jabatan Pendidikan Negeri clarified that parents or guardian who remain concerned about their child or children's health due to ongoing haze in certain areas are permitted to keep their children at home, and any further update or changes regarding school operations will be announced continuously based on air quality developments. Okay, and that is update about the school operations at the Sri Aman area, okay, at the Lubuk Adu District Education's office around all that school area, okay. Anyways, if you have any interesting things you want to share or just wish Happy Malaysia Day, you can also leave it in the comment sections on Facebook page Red FM English RTM Sarawak or WhatsApp 012-34@F422. And after this, we got more law info, news, sharings, and everything to make sure you're up to date about what's going on. So keep tuning in to Red FM, 2 hour radio focuses, 91.9 Kuching, and True RTM Click. And let us continue the shows with the next songs we got over here, you know, to make sure you feel groove, exciting, because it is public holiday, it is Malaysia Day, everyone's just, you know, hanging around, relaxed, because, yeah, we get to get away from the work for a while, all of that. But yeah, let us continue the shows with these songs for you guys. We got All That I Want Is You by The Magic Band. Here's on Red FM for Varieties.

An aggressive dog can turn a peaceful walk into a dangerous situation in seconds. 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
1: Welcome back to the show, and you are still tuning into Red FM for Varieties with me, Felicia J. Here's on Red FM, Minimix Part 1. And the time is showing 35 minutes past 11 a.m. We're still in the second hours of the show. And it is Malaysia Day, all of that public holiday. So usually on public holiday, people are going out, having their time with their families, with their loved ones, with their friends, all of that. And of course, you're going to use transportations, which is a car, you know. And it's very important for you to always be alert when you are driving on the car. Use your signal, use your seatbelt for your safety. And always remember that your loved one is always waiting for you at home to make sure that you are safely arrived. Drive at home, okay? So when you are driving on the road, traffic might slow you down, especially during public holiday, at the peak hours where people start to going out, okay, having lunch outside, all of that. So the traffics will be congestions, all of that will happen. So traffic might slow you down, but rushing only increase the risk of accidents. So no rushing, okay? Take a deep breath, give yourself extra travel time, and enjoy the, you know, all of that driving experiences with your family and friends, and maintain a safe braking distance from the vehicle ahead of you. And also, if only take a second for things to change on the road, so keep your eyes on the land, put down the smartphone, because usually when I commute to work, I always saw people's playing phone while driving. It's very dangerous, so don't do that habits quite often, and assign your passenger to handle navigations or playlist duties, okay, if you have a passenger. And fatigue is a silent danger. If you feel your eyes getting heavy, pull over at a safe rest area or petrol station, stretch your leg, grab a drink before continuing your journey and all of that, okay? Please remember, even though it is a public holiday or a Malaysia Day, all of that, and if you are planning to go for the Malaysia Day celebrations that will be happening at the BCCK, always remember, you are driving, all of that, it's going to be very packed with people. So please remember that you are you need to be safe all the time, all of that, especially when you are driving or commute to theirs, all of that, okay? And after this, we got more things to share with you, and also at 12 noon we got the news updates coming from Red FM, and then we will continue with the finals and the third hour of the show, okay? If you have any things you want to set or topic you want to talk to me, all of that, and you just want to wish Malaysia Day with us here, you can drop it in the comment sections on Facebook page Red FM English RTN Sarawak, or WhatsApp 012-34-42. So we'll be back after this, and this song is for you, Girls Like You by Maroon 5 featuring Cardi B. Here's on Red FM for Varieties.

0: From the coastline to the heartlands, Sarawak, wherever you are listening right now, get ready. From September 10th to the 16th, the Malaysia Days mini exhibitions are landing across all 10 divisions. Triaman, Cebu, Miri, Limbang, Sarike, Kapit, Bintulu, Muka, Betong, and Serian. We are bringing the celebration straight to your doorstep. And pulling it all together, Plaza Merdeka in Kuching hosts the main national level Malaysia Day exhibition, an immersive experience packed with history, culture, and unity. 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
1: Welcome back to the show, and you are still tuning in to Red FM for Varieties with me, Felicia J. With our show, the mix part 1. The time is showing at 15 minutes past 11 a.m., 10 minutes away before we have the news update at 12 noon from Red FM. Now, yellow skin or jaundice in newborn looks common and harmless, but if left unmonitored, excessive high bilirubin level can lead to a serious medical condition known as kernicterus. Okay, so jaundice occurs when a baby has elevated levels of bilirubin in their blood. While mild cases are typical, extreme high levels can cross the blood-brain barrier and target area like the basal ganglia, potentially leading to irreversible brain damage. So health experts outline critical warning signs and long-term impact

parents must watch out for if your baby having a yellow skin. First, watch for extreme lethargy or excessive sleepiness, a poor feeding or refusal to nurse, high-pitched crying, or a stiff arching body. Uncontrolled bilirubin can cause movement disorder, hearing impairment, upward gaze limitations, development delay, and in severe cases, life-threatening complications. So jaundice itself is highly treatable through proper phototherapy and medical care, but brain damage caused by untreated cancerous cannot be reserved. Okay, most importantly, always trust your instinct as a parent. So that is a bit about the yellow skin, or we call it jaundice, that happens in a newborn baby. But after this, we got the news updates coming up, and then we'll be back for the third and the finals hour of Mediabix Part 1 here on Red FM. Okay, so don't go anywhere and keep tuning in to Red FM. So, the next songs we got over here is Better Now by Post Malone. 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

Salam Malaysia Madani, English Noon Bulletin from Red FM with Felicia Tata. The Yang di-Pertuan Negeri Sarawak Tun Perhin Sri Dr. Wan Junaidi Tunku Jaafar and his wife Toh Puan Dato' Patinggi Fauziah Muhammad Sanusi attend a Thanksgiving ceremony in conjunction with the Malaysia Day celebration at Masjid Jame Petra Jaya last night. Also present was the Premier of Sarawak Dato' Patinggi Tan Sri Abang Jahari Tun Openg alongside approximately 800 congregants. The event began with the congregational's Maghrib prayer followed by the recitations of Surah Yasin and a Thanksgiving doa led by the Grand Imam of Sarawak Dato' Mustafa Kamal Ahmad Fauzi. The program continued with a zikir maharban performed by a group of Al-Quran teacher from the Sarawak Islamic Council and a Thanksgiving doa before concluding with the congregational's Isyak prayer and a dinner receptions with invited guests. The Thanksgiving ceremony was part of the Malaysia Day 2026 celebration, serving as an expression of gratitude for the peace, harmony and unity continuously enjoyed by the people. Malaysia Day is not merely about commemorating history. It serves as a platform for the people to reflect on the spirit of togetherness that shaped the nation. It's also underscored the responsibility to continue upholding that spirit. Ministers of Women, Family and Community Development's Dato' Sri Nancy Shukri stated that 63 after its formation, Malaysia strengthens its measure by more than just progress. It is also defined by the people's ability to stand firm as one nation. In a social media post marking Malaysia Day, she urged every citizen to continue preserving harmony, strengthening unity and embracing diversity. She emphasized that the close-knit harmony and unity established over the years form the backbone of the nation's strength and stability. Site suitability, road access and the reliability of electricity and water supplies are key factors in effort to upgrade health facilities in rural area. Deputy Health Minister Dato' Hanifah Hajar Taib stated that these measures are crucial to ensure the facility meets service requirement and make it easier for local residents to access medical treatment. She also emphasized the importance of considering the site elevation to mitigate risk of flood. She made this remark after visiting the Nangga Mendamit Clinic in Limbang. Additionally, she inspected the proposed site for the Integrated Health Complex Development Project in Bandar Baru, Limbang. The proposed complex is set to include a Type 3 health clinic. It will also house the divisional's level health clinics office, dental health office and pharmacy office. To keep traditional festivals alive in the country depends on the extent to which the younger generation is given the opportunity and a suitable platform to develop them. Sarawak Deputy Minister for Tourism, Creative Industries and Performing Arts, Dato' Snowdan Lawan stated that this is crucial to ensure traditions such as the Mooncake Festival remain relevant and are not lost to the passage of time. He added that the involvement of young people does more than just preserve cultural heritage. It's also has the potential to contribute to the growth of the tourism industry, entrepreneurship and the local creative economy. He made this remark while officiating the 23rd Intercultural Mooncake Festival in Kuching last night. The festival's opening night received an enthusiastic response from a visitor. And finally, secondary and primary schools under the jurisdictions of the Lubuk Antu District Education's Office will resume operations tomorrow. According to the Sarawak State Education's Department, the decision was made based on the Air Pollutants Index API reading in the affected area as of 7 a.m. today. Any changes or updated will be announced from time to time. The department also ensured that the safety and health of students remain the top priority. Meanwhile, parents or guardians are permitted not to send their children to school if they are concerned about the health due to the haze currently affecting several locations in Sarawak. And that's conclude the news update, and the news bulletin was edited by Ratna Saimin from the News and Current Affairs sections of RTM Kuching. Malaysia Madani, kesejahteraan dinikmati. Salam sejahtera.

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1: On this day in 1963, Yang Teramat Mulia Tunku Abdul Rahman Putra Al-Haj, the Prime Minister, declared the formation of Malaysia in the grand ceremony held at Stadium Merdeka, Kuala Lumpur. A total of 30,000 people gathered to witness this historic event, which resulted from the merger of the federations of Malaya, Singapore, Sabah and Sarawak. Celebrations at the state level were also held throughout the country. The idea of establishing a federal nation was first voiced by Yang Teramat Mulia Tunku in his speech to journalists at a press reception during the Southeast Asia Foreign Correspondent Conference held at the Adelphi Hotel, Singapore on 27 May 1961. Following this aspiration, the government formulated strategy to ensure that the formations of Malaysia proceeded in an orderly manner. The Malaysia Solidarity Consultative Committee, MSCC, was established on 23 July 1961 to gauge opinion and provide explanations and information regarding the plan to establish Malaysia to the people of North Borneo, Sarawak and Brunei.
0: Today in History. Join us to relive the past as we highlight key events that happened on this very date in history. Only on Red FM. Where every day has a story.
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0: Today in history in Sarawak, we turn to the archives to commemorate the significant events that have shaped our state's history. 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
1: Today in history, Sarawak Scout received King Scout Award. On this day in 1989, 6 outstanding Sarawak Scouts were honored with the highest award in Malaysian Scouting, the prestigious King Scout Badge. To earn this top honor, this youth went through rigorous challenges, testing their physical endurance, leadership, emergency response, and outdoor survival skills. Representing the Yang Dipertuan Agong, Sarawak Governor Tun Datuk Patinggi Haji Ahmad Zaidi Adrus presented the badges and certificates at Astana Negeri in Petrajaya. Among the proud recipients were Rosaline Tan Chiu Ping, Bong Chui Pin, and Diao Sun Fan. It was a historic moment celebrating self-discipline, bravery, and leadership among Sarawak's youth. And it was a look in today's history by Red FM.
0: That was Today in History in Sarawak, and the script is provided by the National Archives of Malaysia, Sarawak. 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

Welcome back to the show, and you are still tuning into Red FM for Varieties with me, Felicia G. 80 minutes past at 12 noon, and we are officially entered the finals and the third hours of the show. So let's start the finals hour with this huge news for Malaysian football fans today. Prolific Johor Darul Takzim striker Bergson Da Silva has officially received the green light from FIFA to represent Malaysia as a naturalized player. The 35-year-old Brazilian-born goal machine alongside JDT teammate Brad Tapp has been confirmed eligible to don the Harimau Malaya jersey by World Football governing body after fulfilling his 5-year residency requirement in Malaysia. So here is what Bergson has to say about this massive milestone in his career, where Bergson expressed that representing Malaysia is a huge privilege, sharing that when he first arrived 5 years ago, he never imagined taking the naturalization path. He credited JDT owner Tunku Mahkota Ismail for continuous support and pledged to repay the trust through hard work on the pitch for the national team. And with national central training kicking off on September 21st, ahead of the inaugural FIFA Asian Cup in Jakarta, interim head coach Tan Ching Ho now had a little new attacking options. Bergson joked that he sleeps and breathes goal every single day and is eager to score on his national's debut. And while he takes any shirt number assigned to him, he admitted with a laugh that he preferred the classic number 9. Okay, so having a proven goal scorer of Bergson caliber, joining Harimau Malaya gave the national team a serious boost ahead of the Asian Cup and Asia Cup qualifiers. But anyway, what do you think of Bergson joining the national squad? You can drop your comment in the comment sections, Facebook page, Red FM English RTM Sarawak. Okay, so after this, we'll have some song break, and then we'll be back to read some of your comment that you leave in the comment sections, Facebook page, Red FM English RTM Sarawak, and then of course with more info, news and everything to share with you and make you up to date about what's going on. So keep stay tuned, and with the songs we have, That's How It Is by Bryan Adam featuring Jennifer Lopez. We also got I Won't Give Up by Jason Mraz and As I Am by Her. Here's Red FM for Variety. Peace.

0: on payday.
1: Yes, I'm gonna buy new shoes, new bags. Sale. Ooh, they even have an offer on new phones. I'm going to buy everything.
0: 1 week later.
1: Oh no, I can't buy fuel for my car. 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Help me.
0: Just because you have money doesn't mean you should spend it all up immediately. 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You'll never know when you need it for emergencies. 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

0: Have you ever been in a situation where you're at a coffee shop, restaurant, or especially the cinemas where there's always someone that talks on the phone super loud, kind of like this?
1: Hello? Ah, darling, what you want? A spot car? 5 million? Aiyah, sup, soy. No problem one. Okay, tomorrow we buy. Love you, darling.
0: So yeah, please be considerate when you're talking on your phone in public areas and don't become noise pollution. No one is interested in your conversation, trust me, especially in the cinemas.
2: This message is brought to you by Red FM.

Welcome back to the shows, and you are still tuning into Red FM for Varieties with me, Felicia J. At this hour, 23 minute past at 12 noon with our Shamina Mix Part 1. Okay, so as I mentioned before, we having the music break. I'm still going to read some of the comments in the comment sections on a Facebook page. So let us get to the first comment that we have over here. Is we have a Wellington of mine. Say good morning, Malaysia Day, DJ Felicia, and together with all Red FM from listener, lovely morning here is at LA. LA is Lubuan too. Thank you, Wellington of mine. Have a happy Malaysia Day for today. We also have Lizarina Edis. Good Wednesday morning, Felicia. Yes, this is all the comment that I comment in the first hours of the show. So they are greeting me a good morning instead of good afternoon. Okay, so also Liza sent me a happy Malaysia Day sticker over here. Thank you so much, and happy Malaysia Day to you too, Liza. We also got Irwan Fazlin, Felicia J, and have a nice day. Sending well wishes for today, Malaysia Day. Thank you so much, Irwan. Hopefully you have a great day for today and enjoying the Malaysia Day. Okay, in Okinawa, also greeting, good morning, Felicia. Hello, good afternoon. Hopefully you have a great day. We also have same as Fred. Very good morning, Felicia, and happy Malaysia. All the best. Stay tuned, ladies, and also sending me a poster of Hari Malaysia. Thank you so much, same as Fred. We also got James Pengiran, Ati Patrick, also saying happy Malaysia Day to you and all Malaysians that are tuning in. Thank you so much, Patrick. Hilary Kalbada also commenting, good morning, lovely Felicia J, wishing a great day today and happy Malaysia Day. Thank you so much, okay, for the comment. Jeffrey Mark also sending me a great and beautiful post over here. Happy Malaysia Day with all different races that we have over here. We have Malaysians, Indian, Chinese, all other religions that we have over here. Thank you so much. That is shown how unity our country are here in Malaysia with all different races and religions that we have. Okay, also Ji Chun Fo, Sobeti, also sending me a poster and also infographic about Happy Malaysia Day. Thank you so much. Hopefully you guys are enjoying the day for today's, okay? And also Mary LS also saying Happy Malaysia Day. Happy Malaysia Day, everyone. So hopefully you enjoy the day, okay? Do some activity, your family and friends. The health conditions are getting better, okay? So go out, have some lunch with them, okay? Don't be alone. Enjoy the day. It's only the day because tomorrow we are going to work again, okay? Tomorrow is Thursday. Remember that, okay? But anyway, after this, we'll do the closing for Minimix Part 1 and also for Minimix Part 2. You guys will be entertained with DJ Ness from 1 p.m. until 4 p.m. And also, in conjunction with the Malaysia Day, we'll be having a special program which is at about 2:30 p.m. for Midweek Part 2, and it is a special program for Malaysia Day. So if you want to know, keep stay tuned with us, Red FM, okay, until the end of the show. Now let's have some song break with song over here. We got Tomorrow by Sean Kingston, A Birthday by All Time Low, and also we got song by Clean Bandit featuring Ellie Goulding with the song A Mama over here. Is okay, and then we'll be back for the closing of Minimix Part 1 with me, Felicia J. Stay tuned.

Hey guys, September 16th is right around the corner, and trust me, you do not want to miss this. The National Level Malaysia Day Celebration 2026 is going down live at the Borneo Convention Centre Kuching, BCCK, starting from 7 p.m. Rallying under this year's theme, Malaysia Madani, Kesejahteraan Dignimati. It's all about unity, good vibes and shared prosperity for everyone. And here's a pro tip. Skip the traffic and parking hassle. Dedicated shuttle buses, including return trips, are running straight to BCCK from Wisma Bapa Malaysia, Hikmah Exchange, Masjid Jame and MBKS. Check out the pickup locations and route schedules on the Merdeka 360 portal today. 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

0: Good afternoon and selamat hari Malaysia and salam Malaysia Madani. This is Putri Rosli with Prime at 1. The headlines, MA63 remains in force, commitments and responsibilities continue to be relevant. And API readings in several areas of the Klang Valley reached unhealthy levels. The news in full. The Malaysia Agreement 1963 or MA63 did not cease to exist upon the enactment of the Federal Constitution, but remains in force, with the commitments and responsibilities contained therein continuing to be relevant and binding on all parties. Minister of Domestic Trade and Cost of Living, Dato' Armizan Muhammad Ali, said this was in line with Article 8 of MA63, which, among other provisions, requires the government of the Federation of Malaya, North Borneo and Sarawak to take the necessary legislative, executive or other measures to implement the guarantees, undertakings and recommendations contained in Chapter 3 and Annexes A and B of the Intergovernmental Committee IGC report. In a Facebook post in conjunction with the Malaysia Day today, he said this term reaffirms the commitment and responsibility of all parties that agreed to sign the agreement to form the Federation of Malaysia. Similarly, Minister in the Prime Minister's Department for Sabah and Sarawak, Datuk Mustafa Sakmut, said MA63 must continue to be upheld as part of the national narrative to ensure that the spirit behind the formation of Malaysia is reflected in the lives of every citizen. In a message in conjunction with Malaysia Day 2026 today, he said the implementation of MA63 was among the Madani government's commitments to ensure that the rights and interests of Sabah and Sarawak continued to receive attention based on the federal constitution. The Sultan of Selangor, Sultan Sharafuddin Idris Shah, has called on Malaysians to continue strengthening unity and appreciate the peace and harmony enjoyed by the country in conjunction with the Malaysia Day celebration today. His Royal Highness also called on the people to nurture the spirit of tolerance and mutual respect, regardless of race, religion or culture. In a post on the Selangor Royal Office, or rather, office Facebook page today, His Royal Highness always prays that this spirit of togetherness will continue to be upheld by the people in safeguarding the country's well-being so that Malaysia remains peaceful, prosperous and united for present and future generations. Next, an update on the haze situation. Air pollutant index or API readings in several areas of the Klang Valley reached unhealthy levels as of 12 p.m. today. Johan Setia recorded the highest reading at 185, followed by Cheras Kuala Lumpur with 179 and Nilai Negeri Sembilan 177. According to the Malaysian Air Pollutant Index Management System, several other areas in Selangor also recorded unhealthy readings. This includes Shah Alam, Batu Muda, Petaling Jaya, Banting, Klang and Kuala Selangor. In other states, unhealthy readings were also recorded in Perak, Penang, Pahang, Melaka, Terengganu, Johor, Kedah and Kelantan. API readings between 101 and 200 are categorized as unhealthy. Over in Perak, 46 students at a boarding school in Ipoh have been diagnosed with influenza-like illness following an influenza A cluster detected at the school. Perak Human Resources, Health, Indian Community Affairs and National Integration Committee Chairman A. Sivanesan said the cases were identified after health officials screened and assessed 61 students with symptoms up to September 14th, while 14 others were found to have upper respiratory tract infections and one had conjunctivitis. In a statement today, he said that as of September 15th of 2026, all students who had been assessed were reported to be in stable condition. The health department will continue to monitor the situation, including new cases and laboratory test results, as well as strengthen control and prevention measures if necessary. Coming up, over 100,000 displaced amid escalating clashes along Yemen's western coast. But first, the Saudi-led coalition battling Yemen's Houthis said it had shot down a drone from the rebels heading towards Makkah, the holiest city in Islam. In a statement posted on X by the coalition's spokesman, Turki al-Maliki, the Royal Saudi Air Defense Forces intercepted and destroyed a hostile drone launched by the terrorist Houthi militia before it entered the prohibited airspace area of the holy city of Makkah al-Mukarramah. However, a Houthi official, Hazim al-Assad on X, rejected the Saudi-led coalition's report on claims about targeting Makkah. Escalating hostilities along Yemen's western coast have displaced more than 100,000 people and forced thousands more to seek safety across the Bab al-Mandeb Strait in Djibouti. Stéphane Dujarric, spokesman for the UN Secretary General, highlighted the severe toll of the renewed violence during a briefing at the UN headquarters in New York. Citing a report from the UN Refugee Agency, or UNHCR, he noted that the situation on the ground is increasingly desperate, with many families forced to flee in haste, carrying only a few meager belongings.
1: The widening escalation is adding further pressure on already underfunded and overstretched humanitarian operations in the region, where the needs remain high, while disruptions to trade, energy, and essential supplies risk compounding humanitarian needs both within and beyond the region.
0: To address the worsening humanitarian crisis, UN Emergency Relief Coordinator Tom Fletcher announced the allocation of $9 million to provide urgent assistance to the displaced families and to the communities receiving them. Three people were killed in a fiery crash when a U.S. news media helicopter covering a deadly bus crash came down in a Los Angeles neighborhood. Media in the city had scrambled to cover a deadly accident after an SUV plowed into a bus in the Chatsworth area, northwest of downtown, killing another three people and injuring many others in a city where news outlets routinely fly over large incidents. Reporters who were at the scene of the bus crash said there was a loud bang, with some saying they saw a helicopter come down around a block away, sending plumes of smoke into the air. There was no immediate confirmation of the identity of those aboard the helicopter. Now turning to sports, Johor Darul Ta'zim, or JDT, head coach Cisco Munoz expressed pride in his players' high-intensity performance, despite being frustrated by their 1-1 draw against Thailand's Buriram United in their AFC Champions League Elite, or ACLE, fixture at the Sultan Ibrahim Stadium last night. Munoz, who said JDT had controlled the match and created numerous chances, reminded his players to maintain a strong mentality for their upcoming fixture. Meanwhile, the Malaysia Esports Federation, or MESF, is ready to consider providing special incentives to national esports athletes if they win gold medals at the 2026 Aichi Nagoya Asian Games, which will kick off on September 19th. Speaking during the MESF Appreciation Dinner and new logo launch yesterday, its president, Muhammad Naim Al-Amin Shaharuddin, said the incentive would serve as a sign of appreciation for athletes who make history by delivering Malaysia's first gold medal in esports at the September 19th to October 14th ASIAD. And finally, in tennis, newly crowned U.S. Open champion Alexander Zverev makes a quick return to action this weekend as he bids to help Germany reach the Davis Cup finals, while American Ben Shelton hopes to put his Flushing Meadows final defeat behind him. World number two Zverev downed Shelton in four sets on Sunday to continue a dream season after ending his long wait to win a Grand Slam title at the French Open in June. Leading Germany to a first Davis Cup crown since 1993 would cap off his year in style.

0: And now to end the bulletin, let's recap the headlines. MA63 remains in force. Commitments and responsibilities continue to be relevant. And API readings in several areas of the Klang Valley reached unhealthy levels. That concludes Prime at One, edited by Aida Tahir. Wishing everyone a happy Malaysia Day, and may the spirit of unity continue to drive our nation towards a brighter future. Malaysia Madani, Kesejahteraan Dinikmati.
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1: On this day in 1963, Yang Teramat Mulia Tunku Abdul Rahman Putra Al-Haj, the Prime Minister, declared the formation of Malaysia in the grand ceremony held at Stadium Merdeka, Kuala Lumpur. A total of 30,000 people gathered to witness this historic event, which resulted from the merger of the federations of Malaya, Singapore, Sabah and Sarawak. Celebrations at the state level were also held throughout the country. The idea of establishing a federal nation was first voiced by Yang Teramat Mulia Tunku in his speech to journalists at a press reception during the Southeast Asia Foreign Correspondent Conference held at the Adelphi Hotel, Singapore on 27 May 1961. Following this aspiration, the government formulated strategy to ensure that the formations of Malaysia proceeded in an orderly manner. The Malaysia Solidarity Consultative Committee, MSCC, was established on 23 July 1961 to gauge opinion and provide explanations and informations regarding the plan to establish Malaysia to the people of North Borneo, Sarawak and Brunei.
0: Today in history. 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
2: Hey guys, September 16th is right around the corner, and trust me, you do not want to miss this. The National Level Malaysia Day Celebration 2026 is going down live at the Borneo Convention Centre Kuching, BCCK, starting from 7 p.m. Rallying under this year's theme, Malaysia Madani, Kesejahteraan Dignimati. 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
0: Today in history in Sarawak, we turn to the archives to commemorate the significant events that have shaped our state's history. 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
2: Today in history, Sarawak Scout received King Scout Award. On this day in 1989, 6 outstanding Sarawak Scouts were honored with the highest award in Malaysian Scouting, the prestigious King Scout Badge. To earn this top honor, these youth went through rigorous challenges, testing their physical endurance, leadership, emergency response, and outdoor survival skills. Representing the Yang di-Pertuan Agong, Sarawak Governor Tun Datuk Tinggi Haji Ahmad Zaidi Idrus presented the badges and certificates at Astana Negeri in Putrajaya. Among the proud recipients were Rosaline Tan Chiu Ping, Bong Chui Pin, and Diao Sun Fan. It was a historic moment celebrating self-discipline, bravery, and leadership among Sarawak's youth. And it was a look in today's history by Red FM.
15: That was Today in History in Sarawak, and the script is provided by the National Archives of Malaysia Sarawak. 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
16: 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And wherever you are celebrating from, whether you're at home, at work, on the road, or just chilling with us on Red FM, thank you so much for spending part of your Malaysia Day with me today. And we've got plenty coming up throughout the show today, and later on we're kicking off Malaysia Day. There's something really fun happening at 2:30 p.m. later. It's episode 1 of Sketsa Labun Mak Dara, and today's episode is called Bila Logat Bertemu. Okay, now if you've ever had a conversation where suddenly everyone starts speaking in their own dialect or logat, you already know things can get very interesting. Imagine different Malaysian accent, different personality, different vibes all coming together. And that's exactly what you can look forward to with your favorite RTM lineup. We've got a DJ Maslita from Pera FM, DJ Atika from Perlis FM, DJ Aina from Kelantan FM, DJ Philo from YFM Bidayo, DJ Raf from Labuan FM, and together with Apit Wan Lebo and AG Hafiz. Okay, you can catch it today, Wednesday, September 16 at 2:30 p.m. live on our radio and RTM Click also, and of course right here on Red FM at 2:30 p.m. And later in the final hour of Media Mix, we've got we also got your movie Buzz, producer by Azrani Azmi, coming your way. But before we get to all that, let's keep this Malaysia Day celebrating going with a song about a feeling that crosses every border. Love. Okay, here's Leona Lewis with A Bleeding Love. Stay right here with me, Ness, only here on Trad FM for variety.

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Independent Abaya Neo, and welcome back to a Midmix Part 2 with Mines right here on Tupad FM. All right, it's time to find out what's buzzing, okay? If you're already thinking about what to do after Malaysia Day, well, Sarawak has plenty happening. So let me give you a couple of upcoming events you might want to put on your calendar. And first up, happening this weekend, from the 18th to 20th of September, it's the Kuching International Cycle Fest 2026. So for all these cycling enthusiasts out there, or maybe you're just looking for something different to check out around Kuching, this one is happening right here in the city. And looking a little further ahead, Festival 2026 is coming back to Kuching from October 1st all the way until October 31st, and that's a whole month of arts, culture and lifestyle events happening across the city with this year's festival, featuring 83 unique events across different venues. So whether you're into music, theater, comedy, food, art, or just discovering something new around Kuching, there's going to be plenty going on. So there you go, two events to keep in mind as we move through September and into October. And you know, talking about events, getting together and enjoying the moment, sometimes the best part isn't really where you are or what you're doing, okay? It's simply having good people around you and just going with the flow. And that brings us nicely to our next song, and this one is all about letting go, enjoying the moment, and well, just being yourself. So wherever you are right now, turn it up, sing along if you know the words, and just enjoy the vibe. And here's Jesse Brown, Swiss, I'm yours. So keep it right here on Thread FM for variety.

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From September 10th to the 16th, the Malaysia Days mini exhibitions are landing across all 10 divisions. Seriaman, Cebu, Miri, Limbang, Sarike, Kapit, Bintulu, Mukah, Betong, and Serian. We are bringing the celebration straight to your doorstep. 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

Do you have a Taylor Swift with You Belong With Me? And you're hanging out with Maness, right here on to Red FM, and we're still got plenty coming your way this afternoon and coming up next. Don't go anywhere because we have the news at 2 p.m. From Wisman Berita Radio Angkasa Puri in Kuala Lumpur, keeping an update with what's happening around Malaysia, Sarawak, and beyond. And then at 2:30 p.m., we've got something special for you as we kick off episode 1 of Sketsa Labun Mat Dara Bila Longhat Bertemu. Okay, different dialect, a different personality, and I'm pretty sure plenty of funny moments. So make sure you catch that one right here on Trad FM at 2:30 p.m. But before we get to the news, okay, let's squeeze in two more songs for you. Later on, we have a Beyonce with Hello, followed by Katy Perry with Thinking of You. Two songs, two different vibes. So turn it up and enjoy. And this is a Midi Mix Part 2 with Ness, only here on Trad FM for variety.

Good afternoon and Salam Alaysi Madani. I am Putri Rosli with the 2 p.m. news updates. In conjunction with the 93rd Malaysian Armed Forces MAF Day, His Majesty Sultan Ibrahim, King of Malaysia, has expressed his highest appreciation for the service and sacrifices of MAF personnel in defending the country's sovereignty and security. In a Facebook post shared on Sultan Ibrahim Sultan Iskandar's official page, His Majesty, as the Supreme Commander of MAF, also conveyed well wishes to members of the armed forces, as well as appreciation to MAF veterans for their contributions, service and sacrifices throughout their years in the force. Meanwhile, the return of the Malaysia Day celebration special book to Sarawak in conjunction with this year's celebration reflects the historical ties and harmony that have always remained strong among the peninsula, Sabah and Sarawak. The official volume kept by the Sabah State Archives Department stands as a silent witness to the unity and integration of the three regions, with representatives of the three regions signing it each time the Malaysia Day celebration is held as a symbol of national unity. Now on to the foreign front, rescuers searched for dozens of people missing after an appointment block in Gaza collapsed, killing 8 people, including children. Gaza's civil defense agency said the 6-story building in the Tal al-Hawa area was home to people displaced by the war with Israel and collapsed onto residentials and nearby tents. Agency spokesman Mahmoud Basal told AFP the building had sustained structural damage from Israeli strikes. Meanwhile, EU Chief Ursula von der Leyen will unveil long-awaited plans to protect children from online harm by curbing access to social media, video sharing platforms, games and AI chatbots for under-15s. The global backlash against social media has piled pressure on policymakers, with a rising body of evidence showing negative impacts on children's physical and mental health. Australia last year became the world's first country to ban social media for under-16s, triggering a wave of similar moves elsewhere. And finally, in sports, tennis, Czech Republic's Sara Biljak defeated American Alicia Parks at the Guadalajara Open on Tuesday in Mexico to progress to the quarterfinals. The third seed won 6-4, 6-3 and will face Spanish sixth seed Cristina Buxa next. And that concludes the 2 p.m. news. The bulletin was prepared by Aida Tahir. Malaysia Madani, Kesejahteraan Dinikmati.

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1: 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Seri Aman, Cebu, Miri, Limbang, Sarike, Kapit, Bintulu, Mukah, Betong and Serian. 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
0: On this day in 1963, Yang Teramat Mulia Tunku Abdul Rahman Putra Al-Haj, the Prime Minister, declared the formation of Malaysia in the grand ceremony held at Stadium Merdeka, Kuala Lumpur. A total of 30,000 people gathered to witness this historic event, which resulted from the merger of the federations of Malaya, Singapore, Sabah and Sarawak. Celebrations at the state level were also held throughout the country. The idea of establishing a federal nation was first voiced by Yang Teramat Mulia Tunku in his speech to journalists at a press reception during the Southeast Asia Foreign Correspondent Conference held at the Adelphi Hotel, Singapore on 27 May 1961. Following this aspiration, the government formulated strategy to ensure that the formations of Malaysia proceeded in an orderly manner. The Malaysia Solidarity Consultative Committee, MSCC, was established on 23 July 1961 to gauge opinion and provide explanations and information regarding the plan to establish Malaysia to the people of North Borneo, Sarawak and Brunei.
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0: Today in history in Sarawak, we turn to the archives to commemorate the significant events that have shaped our state's history. 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
1: Today in history, Sarawak Scout received King Scout Award. On this day in 1989, 6 outstanding Sarawak Scouts were honored with the highest award in Malaysian Scouting, the prestigious King Scout Badge. To earn this top honor, these youth went through rigorous challenges, testing their physical endurance, leadership, emergency response, and outdoor survival skills. Representing the Yang Dipertuan Agong, Sarawak Governor Tun Datuk Matinggi Haji Ahmad Saidi Adrus presented the badges and certificates at Astana Negeri in Petrajaya. Among the proud recipients were Rosaline Tan Chiu Ping, Bong Chui Ping, and Liao Sun Fan. It was a historic moment celebrating self-discipline, bravery, and leadership among Sarawak's youth. And it was a look in today's history by Red FM.
0: That was Today in History in Sarawak, and the script is provided by the National Archives of Malaysia Sarawak. 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
15: Welcome to Media Mix Part 2, and we are now into the second hour of the show. So if you're just joining us, hello and welcome. It's Nesia keeping you company at this Malaysia Day afternoon right here on Red FM. And I hope you're having a good one so far, and maybe you're out celebrating Malaysia Day, or maybe you're at work right now, or maybe you're stuck in traffic, wherever you are. Thank you so much for choosing to spend your afternoon with us. And now we've got plenty more coming up for you in the second hour. And now one thing you definitely want to remember, at 2:30 p.m. later, right here on the Red FM, we've got something special coming your way. We're kicking off episode 1 of Sketsa Labun Mat Dara Bila Lokat Bertemu. Okay, and honestly, the title itself already sounds like trouble. And because when different longat, different accent, and different ways of speaking come together, you just know there's going to be some interesting conversation and hopefully plenty of love along the way. And since today is Malaysia Day, I think it's actually a pretty fitting program to have on air, because one of the things that makes Malaysia so interesting is how different we can sound from one place to another. And you can travel from one state to another, and suddenly the same language has a completely different rhythm, okay? Different expression, and sometimes you're thinking, wait, what did you say, right? But at the end of the day, we still understand each other, we still connect, and that's what makes the whole Malaysian experience so unique. And talking about connection, our next song has a slightly different kind of connection. It's a song about relationship, struggles, trying your best, and sometimes realizing that despite everything you do, things don't always turn out the way you hope. And that's probably something we can all relate to in one way or another. So before we get to Bila Longat Bertemu at 2:30, let's get the second hour started with a song that takes us back to the early 2000s. This is Linkin Park with In The End, only here on Terra FM for Variety.

0: Hey guys, September 16th is right around the corner, and trust me, you do not want to miss this. The National Level Malaysia Day Celebration 2026 is going down live at the Borneo Convention Centre Kuching, BCCK, starting from 7 p.m. Rallying under this year's theme, Malaysia Madani, Kesejahteraan Dignimati. It's all about unity, good vibes and shared prosperity for everyone. And here's a pro tip. Skip the traffic and parking hassle. Dedicated shuttle buses, including return trips, are running straight to BCCK from Wisma Bapa Malaysia, Hikmah Exchange, Masjid Jame, and MBKS. 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

Have it a Blink 182 with The Rock Show. And just now at 2:30 PM, you've been listening to episode 1 of Sketsa Labun Mak Dara Bila Longhat Bertemu. And I hope you enjoyed that one. Definitely a fun way to celebrate Malaysia Day, especially when you bring together different logat, different personalities and different vibes all in one sketsa. And of course, thank you so much for spending part of your afternoon with us on Jepara FM. And now don't go anywhere, because coming up at 3 PM, we have the news from Radio Malaysia Sarawak, bringing you the latest updates from around Sarawak, Malaysia and beyond. But before we get to the news, we still got time for two more songs. And we're going from one rock favorite to another. First up later, it's Green Day with Boulevard of Broken Dreams. And after that, we'll have Foo Fighters with Best of You. And two big rock tracks coming your way before the 3 PM news. So wherever you are right now, whether you're working, driving, relaxing at home, or just enjoying the Malaysia Day holiday, keep the volume up and keep me company. And this is a Media Mix Part 2 with Ness, only here on Twitter FM. And here's Green Day, Boulevard of Broken Dreams, only here on Twitter FM for Variety.

0: our roads are getting more crowded, and the risks are higher than ever. 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According to recent statistics, motorcyclists make up over 60% of all road fatalities, with speed and negligence being the leading causes of accidents. Every time you take the wheel or twist the throttle, remember that someone is waiting for you to come home safely. Let's change the statistics. Drive smart, ride safe, and look out for one another.
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Salam sejahtera and salam Malaysia Madani. Red FM Radio Malaysia Sarawak brings you the news bulletin at 3 with Nessie Lundat. Sarawak through SMD Semiconductor is currently exploring strategic collaboration with Hong Kong in fields of investment and semiconductor, as well as deep and pioneering technologies. This matter was discussed during a meeting in Kuching between the Premier of Sarawak, Dato' Petinggi Tan Sri Abang Johari Tun Oping, and representative from SMD Semiconductor and Gobi Partners. In a statement issued by SMD, the Premier noted that this collaboration could serve as a solid foundation for building long-term relationship. It also opens up opportunities for both parties to participate in the growth of the technology-driven economy at the regional level. Key areas of focus for the collaboration include joint investment in semiconductor companies, strategic investment in startups, and the commercializations of intellectual properties and strategic technologies. Meanwhile, SMD Semiconductor Chairman Datuk Sri Wan Lizosman Wan Omar stated that partnership with Gobi Partners represents the merging of two complementary ecosystems. He explained that Hong Kong's strength in finance, capital and innovation combined with Sarawak's capabilities in the semiconductor sector and digital infrastructure have the potential to unlock numerous new opportunities. In this regard, Gobi Partners Malaysia Managing Partner Jamaluddin Bujang noted that Sarawak could leverage Gobi's network across Asia and West Asia. This would facilitate access to cutting-edge technology. According to him, Gobi's experience investing in over 400 technology companies, coupled with support from the region's sovereign wealth funds, could accelerate Sarawak's technology transformation. Permai Lake in Cebu became the focal point this morning as over 1,000 participants took part in the Permai Run 2026. The 4.5-kilometer event was officiated by the Minister of Tourism, Arts and Culture, who is also the Dudong Assemblyman, Dato' Sri Tiong King Singh. The run was organized with the aim of fostering a healthy lifestyle and strengthening community bonds. That's the end of the news from Red FM Radio Malaysia Sarawak and was edited by Ratna Saimin from the News Anchor section of RTM Kuching. Malaysia Madani, kesejahteraan dinamati. Salam sejahtera.

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1: On this day in 1963, Yang Teramat Mulia Tunku Abdurrahman Putra Al-Haj, the Prime Minister, declared the formation of Malaysia in the grand ceremony held at Stadium Merdeka, Kuala Lumpur. A total of 30,000 people gathered to witness this historic event, which resulted from the merger of the federations of Malaya, Singapore, Sabah and Sarawak. Celebrations at the state level were also held throughout the country. The idea of establishing a federal nation was first voiced by Yang Teramat Mulia Tunku in his speech to journalists at a press reception during the Southeast Asia Foreign Correspondent Conference held at the Adelphi Hotel, Singapore on 27 May 1961. Following this aspiration, the government formulated strategy to ensure that the formations of Malaysia proceeded in an orderly manner. The Malaysia Solidarity Consultative Committee, MSCC, was established on 23 July 1961 to gauge opinion and provide explanations and information regarding the plan to establish Malaysia to the people of North Borneo, Sarawak and Brunei.
0: 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Join us to relive the past as we highlight key events that happened on this very date in history. 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

0: Hey guys, September 16th is right around the corner, and trust me, you do not want to miss this. The National Level Malaysia Day Celebration 2026 is going down live at the Borneo Convention Center Kuching, BCCK, starting from 7 p.m. Rallying under this year's theme, Malaysia Madani, Kesejahteraan Dinikmati. It's all about unity, good vibes, and shared prosperity for everyone. And here's a pro tip. Skip the traffic and parking hassle. 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
0: Today in history, Sarawak Scout received King's Scout Award. On this day in 1989, 6 outstanding Sarawak Scouts were honored with the highest award in Malaysian Scouting, the prestigious King's Scout Badge. To earn this top honor, these youth went through rigorous challenges, testing their physical endurance, leadership, emergency response, and outdoor survival skills. Representing the Yang Dipertuan Agong, Sarawak Governor Tun Datuk Patinggi Haji Ahmad Saidi Adrus presented the badges and certificates at Astana Negeri in Putrajaya. Among the proud recipients were Rosaline Tan Chiu Ping, Bong Chui Ping, and Liao Sun Fan. It was a historic moment celebrating self-discipline, bravery, and leadership among Sarawak's youth. And it was a look in today's history by Red FM.
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10: Sometimes, the best anime stories aren't about saving the world. There are no giant robots, no ancient demons, no chosen ones. Sometimes, it's just two people having a cigarette behind a supermarket. And somehow, that's enough to make a really good story. Welcome to Movie Buzz, and today we're looking at the anime Smoking Behind the Supermarket with you. Based on the manga by Junushi, this is a romantic slice of life comedy that takes a very simple idea and turns it into something surprisingly funny, charming, and heartfelt. Our main character is Sasaki, a 45-year-old salaryman who is basically running on fumes. Work is stressful, life is exhausting, and after a long day at the office, one of the few things that brightens his day is visiting his local supermarket and seeing the cheerful cashier, Yamada. She's friendly, upbeat, and always seems to make his day just a little better. Then one evening, Sasaki arrives at the supermarket, and Yamada isn't working. Disaster. The man has lost his emotional support cashier. So Sasaki heads outside for a cigarette, and that's where he meets Tayama, a mysterious, laid-back, and slightly mischievous woman who invites him to smoke with her. The funny part, Tayama is actually Yamada. Sasaki just doesn't realize it. And watching this grown man completely fail to recognize the woman he's already been admiring is one of the show's biggest sources of comedy. It's the kind of situation where you're sitting there thinking, mate, look at her. But the identity joke is only the surface. Because underneath all the comedy is a surprisingly mature story about loneliness, exhaustion, and human connection. Sasaki isn't a typical anime romantic lead. He's older, he's tired, he's awkward, and he's at a point in his life where work has become less about passion and more about simply surviving the week. And that's something a lot of people can understand. We've all had those days where you finish work and think, I don't want advice, I don't want motivation, I just want 5 minutes where nobody asks me for anything. And that's exactly what the little smoking spot behind the supermarket becomes. A place where Sasaki and Tayama can simply relax, they talk about work, they complain, they joke, they share stories. Sometimes they talk about absolutely nothing. And that's what makes their relationship so enjoyable. The romance is also handled differently from the usual anime formula. There isn't an immediate confession. There isn't a dramatic love triangle every 3 episodes, and nobody is falling dramatically into somebody else's arms because they tripped over a school bag. Instead, the relationship develops through familiarity. Small conversations, shared jokes, little moments. The kind of connection that slowly grows because you simply enjoy being around someone. And that's surprisingly refreshing. The comedy works because the characters feel like actual people rather than walking anime stereotypes. Sasaki's awkwardness is funny without making him pathetic. Tayama's teasing personality gives their conversations plenty of energy, while Yamada's cheerful supermarket persona creates an amusing contrast with her more relaxed personality as Tayama. And eventually you start wondering how long Sasaki can possibly remain oblivious. The animation is another interesting part of the show. This isn't an anime built around spectacular action sequences. It's deliberately grounded. The supermarket, the streets, the workplace, and especially that little smoking area all become familiar locations. And that familiarity is important, because the more time we spend there, the more that little corner behind the supermarket starts to feel like a character itself. It's their escape, their tiny piece of peace in an otherwise exhausting world. The voice performances also complement the relaxed atmosphere, giving the characters enough personality without turning every conversation into a dramatic performance. And that brings us to the biggest strength of the series, the atmosphere. Smoking behind the supermarket with you is incredibly easy to settle into. It's funny, it's warm, it's occasionally awkward, and every now and then, it hits you with a surprisingly emotional moment, because underneath the cigarettes, jokes, and romantic misunderstandings, this is really a story about people needing people. Sometimes you don't need someone to fix your problems, you just need someone willing to sit beside you while you complain about them. Of course, the show isn't going to be for everyone. The pacing is deliberately relaxed. If you're looking for constant action, huge plot twists or supernatural battles, you're probably going to be checking the clock. And obviously, smoking is central to the premise, so viewers who aren't comfortable with that aspect may want to give it a miss. But if you're looking for something quieter, more character-driven and genuinely sweet, there's a lot to enjoy here. Final verdict. Story, 8/10. Characters, 9/10. Romance, 8.5/10. Comedy, 8/10. Animation, 7.5/10. Emotional impact, 9/10. Overall, 8.5/10. Smoking behind the supermarket with you takes an incredibly ordinary situation and finds something meaningful inside it. It's not really about smoking. It's about taking a break. It's about finding someone who makes an exhausting day feel slightly less exhausting. And it's about those little relationships and routines that quietly become important without us even realizing it. Sometimes happiness doesn't arrive with fireworks. Sometimes it's just standing behind a supermarket at the end of a terrible day, talking nonsense with someone you enjoy being around. And honestly, that's pretty damn relatable.
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12: 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Why leh?
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0: ี่กูเองอ่ะมันน่าจะมาซ่อนก่อนโดนตำรวจซิว
1: Welcome to Movie Buzz, where we take a look at what's worth watching, what might give you nightmares, and what might have you checking under the bed before going to sleep. Today, we're heading to Thailand for Ghostboard, a 2026 horror thriller directed by Chanathip Wongpoultry. And the concept is simple. Take a group of teenagers, put them in an abandoned temple, give them a mysterious board game, and then make the dice capable of summoning ghosts. Because apparently, Monopoly wasn't dangerous enough. The story follows a group of students who are punished by being sent to clean and practice meditation at a remote forest temple. While there, they discover an ancient box hidden inside a deserted chapel. And naturally, they investigate it. Because when you're in a horror movie and you find an ancient mysterious box in an abandoned temple, the correct response is obviously, let's open it. Inside is a cursed board game. Once the dice are rolled, the game comes alive, releasing supernatural entities and turning the whole thing into a deadly race against time. The rules are brutally simple. Finish the game before dawn, or the players become the next victims. It's essentially a supernatural survival game with a very Thai horror flavor. And that basic premise is actually one of the movie's biggest strengths. The horror Ghostboard mixes traditional Thai supernatural imagery with a more modern survival game concept. There are ghosts, curses, strange creatures, dark temples, and plenty of moments where the characters discover that whatever they've unleashed is considerably worse than they expected. The movie also understands one important thing about horror. Sometimes not knowing what's coming is scarier than seeing it. The atmosphere works particularly well around the temple setting. The isolation, darkness, and supernatural mythology give the film a creepy identity of its own. However, the movie isn't pure psychological horror. It leans heavily into fantasy, adventure, and creature-based scares. So if you're expecting something relentlessly terrifying from beginning to end, this may not be that movie. But if you enjoy horror that feels like a supernatural adventure with teenagers fighting for survival, there's plenty here to enjoy. The characters. The young cast is another important part of the film. The story depends on the group working together, arguing, panicking, and trying to figure out the rules of the game. And thankfully, they don't all feel like completely interchangeable horror victims. There are moments of genuine friendship and emotional conflict, which give the characters something to fight for beyond simply staying alive. That said, some character decisions will have you yelling at the screen. You know the drill. Don't touch that. They touch it. Don't go in there. They go in there. At this point, horror movie survival instincts should probably be taught in school. The visuals. Visually, Ghostboard has some interesting ideas. The cursed game itself gives the filmmakers a creative framework for introducing different supernatural threats, while the temple environment provides plenty of atmospheric locations. The special effects are a mixed bag. Some of the creature and ghost designs are genuinely interesting, while some digital effects don't always look as convincing as the movie wants them to. But when the atmosphere, sound design, and lighting come together, the movie can create some genuinely creepy sequences. The pacing. At around 125 minutes, Ghostboard is not exactly a quick horror movie. The first half spends time establishing the characters and the rules of the game before things really start escalating. For some viewers, that buildup will work. For others, it may feel like the movie is taking a little too long to get to the good stuff. Once the game gets going, though, the film becomes much more energetic. It starts feeling less like a conventional ghost story and more like a supernatural survival challenge. And that's where Ghostboard is at its most entertaining. The bigger picture. One interesting thing about Ghostboard is how it combines familiar international horror ideas with Thai supernatural mythology. You can definitely feel influences from stories involving cursed games, groups of young people trapped together, and supernatural creatures appearing according to a set of rules. But the Thai setting and folklore give the movie its own personality. And interestingly, the film even expanded into a Roblox game called Ghostboard Before Dawn, which lets audiences experience the concept themselves. So this isn't just a movie about playing a cursed game. The movie actually became part of a game itself. That's either clever marketing. or the beginning of a very bad idea. Ha! The verdict. So is Ghostboard worth playing? Sorry, watching? If you're looking for a traditional Thai ghost story that will leave you sleeping with the lights on, there are probably scarier options out there. But if you enjoy horror mixed with fantasy, adventure, teenagers, supernatural creatures, and a race against the clock, Ghostboard offers a pretty entertaining package. It's not perfect. The pacing can be uneven, some character choices can be frustrating, and the visual effects aren't always consistent. But the concept is fun, the Thai supernatural elements give it personality, and once that cursed game gets rolling, there's enough going on to keep things interesting. Movie buzz rating. Ghostboard gets 3.5 out of 5 stars. It's creepy, occasionally chaotic, sometimes cheesy, and definitely better watched with friends. Just remember, if you ever discover an ancient board game inside an abandoned temple, don't roll the dice. Actually, better idea, don't even touch the box. That's it for Movie Buzz. Until next time, keep watching, keep exploring, and if something supernatural asks you to play a board game, just say no.

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1: 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So last night, I decided to ignore him. 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And the moral of the story, in my own house, I pay the rent, but he owns the property.
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0: It's been pretty wet and windy with the strongest of the gusts of wind.
1: The temperature got to 21 Celsius at 70 in Fahrenheit.
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4: Assalamualaikum and good afternoon, Red FM listeners. I am Iskandar from Med Malaysia. And today's weather forecast for 16 September 2026, valid for 12 hours from 4 PM issued by Med Malaysia. Weather condition for afternoon: isolated thunderstorm over the division Kuching, Serian, Samarahan, Seri Aman, Betong, Sarike, Sibu, Mukah, Bintulu, Kapit, Miri and Lembang. Weather forecast for tonight: isolated rain over the division Kuching, Serian, Samarahan, Seri Aman, Betong, Sarike, Sibu, Mukah, Bintulu, Kapit, Miri and Lembang. Next, sea condition for Sarawak's water. For Western Sarawak, wave height at 0.5 meter to 1.0 meter. Wind direction from northwest with speed 5 to 10 km per hour. For Northern Sarawak, wave height at 1.0 meter to 1.5 meter. Wind direction from west with speed 10 to 15 km per hour. Lastly, minimum temperature is 24 Celsius. Maximum temperature is 34 Celsius. That's all the weather update for today. And don't forget to follow our social media for the latest information. And wishing everyone a fantastic Hari Malaysia. Thank you.
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And there you have it, Aisha with Hey Didi, only here on Trubad FM today. And just like that, that wraps up our Media Mix Part 2 for today. And thank you so much for hanging out with me, for keeping me company, and for choosing Red FM as part of your Malaysia Day celebration. And we had music, a little bit of fun, and of course, Ketsa Labun Mak Dara. And I hope you enjoyed the show as much as I enjoy bringing it to you. So once again, from all of us here at Red FM, Happy Malaysia Day 2026. And wherever you are and whatever you're doing for the rest of the day, stay safe, enjoy the holiday, and keep celebrating what makes Malaysia so special. All our different culture, language, food, music, and of course the people. And I'm now signing off from a Midmix part 2, but don't go anywhere just yet, because I'm leaving you with two more songs. We have Ashanti with Only You, and then Alicia Keys with Tears Always Been. Enjoy the music, have a fantastic Malaysia Day, and I catch you again next time. And this is Nes signing off. Bye for now, and happy Malaysia Day.

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From September 10th to the 16th, the Malaysia Days mini exhibitions are landing across all 10 divisions. 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

0: Songs of Bob Marley are there with No Woman, No Cry right here on Red FM Fall Variety. Hopefully you guys enjoyed it so far. The performance from the BCCK for our Malaysia Day celebrations today. And of course, how are you all doing? My name is Zach and this is Red FM Fall Variety. And now we have a crossover coming in from Bija for the National Day where she's going to wrap up and tell us what's going on over there. Over to you, Bija.
1: And now we have come to an end of a wonderful evening here at the Borneo Convention Center, Kuching, BCCK, as we celebrate Hari Malaysia 2026. What a night it has been. From the excitement of the crowd earlier this evening to the beautiful performances closed by Faizal Tahir with the iconic Akubri Janji songs. And the official proceedings and the special moments shared on stage tonight has certainly been a memorable celebration for everyone here in Sarawak. The celebration began with performances by our talented local artists, including Phoebe Hitra, Yahya Fidaus Matra, Chin Eng, Amawat, followed by performances from popular artists Stacey and Daya. The atmosphere was already building up before the official proceedings began, and the evening continued. We welcome our distinguished guests, including Prime Minister Yang Amat Berhormat Datuk. Datuk Paringgitan Sri Abang Johari Turopeng, Premier Sarawak, and Yang Amat Berhormat Datuk Sri Panglima Haji Hajiji bin Haji Nur, Chief Minister of Sabah. We also had the honour of welcoming the Governor of Sarawak, who joined the official celebration. The evening continued with the National Anthem, Negaraku, and the Sarawak State Anthem, Ibu Pertiwiku, followed by the beautiful Segala Sejarah Welcome performances and opening prayers. We then witnessed video presentations from the ministers responsible for the celebration, as well as a special video message from the Chief Minister of Sabah and addressed by the Premier of Sarawak. And one of the key moments of tonight's celebration was the special Hari Malaysia 2026 video presentation, followed by the address by Prime Minister of Malaysia Yang Amat Berhormat Datuk Sri Anwar bin Ibrahim. The official program also featured the symbolic handover of Bintu Luporit and the signing of the Hari Malaysia book, marking another meaningful moment in this year's celebration. And of course, the excitement continued with the symbolic opening ceremony of Hari Malaysia 2026, officiated by the Governor of Sarawak together with the Prime Minister, the Premier of Sarawak, the Chief Minister of Sabah, and other distinguished guests. And yes, we got to witness the cutting of the Pulut Kuning and the raising of the Jalur Gemilang, followed by the Kembara Merdeka Jalur Gemilang convoy. In these moments, remind us the importance of unity, cooperation, and the shared spirit that brings us together as Malaysians. And as the night continues, the celebration came alive once again with the musical theatre performance Malaysia Kemadani Kesejahteraan Dinikmati, followed by the Serumpun Madani Tree Region dance performance featuring performers from Sarawak, Sabah, and RTM headquarters. And to bring the evening to a wonderful close, we enjoyed performances by popular artists Stacey Dayang and Faizal Tahir, including the finale performance of Aku Berjanji. And it has truly been an evening filled with music, culture, pride, and togetherness. From the Borneo Convention Center, Kuching, I would like to thank everyone, the technical teams, the volunteers, and everyone who has worked behind the scenes to make this Hari Malaysia 2026 possible. So a special thank you to you as well, and to everyone who came out tonight and shared in this meaningful celebration. As the official program comes to a close, we hope you have enjoyed the performances, the atmosphere, and the many memorable moments from this special evening. Okay, and that is all, Zach. This is me, Bija, reporting from the Borneo Convention Center, Kuching, for Red FM. Red FM English at Sarawak. Wish you all Malaysians a very happy Hari Malaysia 2026. Thank you for celebrating with us in Red FM, and have a safe journey home. Okay, if you are heading to your home from BCCK. Okay, now back to you in the studio, Zach. Bye.
0: And thank you, Bija, for that report. And there you have it, the wrap-up of the BCCK event, which is for Malaysia Day. Hopefully you guys enjoyed the performance and all the shows that you heard through our live relay early on. But for now, let's get on to more music right here on After 9 Red FM.

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1: On this day in 1963, Yang Teramat Mulia Tunku Abdul Rahman Putra Al-Haj, the Prime Minister, declared the formation of Malaysia in the grand ceremony held at Stadium Merdeka, Kuala Lumpur. A total of 30,000 people gathered to witness this historic event, which resulted from the merger of the federations of Malaya, Singapore, Sabah and Sarawak. Celebrations at the state level were also held throughout the country. The idea of establishing a federal nation was first voiced by Yang Teramat Mulia Tunku in his speech to journalists at a press reception during the Southeast Asia Foreign Correspondent Conference held at the Adelphi Hotel, Singapore on 27 May 1961. Following this aspiration, the government formulated strategy to ensure that the formations of Malaysia proceeded in an orderly manner. The Malaysia Solidarity Consultative Committee, MSCC, was established on 23 July 1961 to gather opinion and provide explanations and information regarding the plan to establish Malaysia to the people of North Borneo, Sarawak and Brunei.
0: 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Join us to relive the past as we highlight key events that happened on this very date in history. Only on Red FM, where every day has a story.

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1: Salam Ramadani, this is the news on Red FM. The official handover of the Bintulu port from the federal government to the Sarawak government took place at the Kuching International Airport KIA this afternoon. The symbolic handover of the document was delivered by Minister of Transport Anthony Loke to Deputy Premier Dato Amar Douglas Uga Embas, who is also Minister of Infrastructure and Port Development Sarawak. The handover ceremony was also witnessed by the Prime Minister Dato Sri Anwar Ibrahim and the Premier Dato Patingi Tan Sri Abang Johariton Openg. On September 1st, the Bintulu Port Authority was dissolved and the Port Authority of Bintulu Sarawak began to take over as the Port Authority under the Port Authority Ordinance 1961. The Malaysian Communications and Multimedia Commission, MCMC, has established a special unit to monitor comments and contents on online platforms during the live broadcast of the Malaysia Day celebrations. Deputy Communication Minister Teo Nee Ching stated this measure aims to ensure smooth broadcast content management and guarantee optimal high-speed internet access at the Borneo Convention Center Kuching BCCK. The decision to upgrade internet connectivity at the venue follows an inspection of the ministry's agency's meticulous preparation intended to ensure the comfort of media personnel and visitors. She made those remarks to the media after visiting the Operations Center and Media Room at the BCCK. In a separate event, the late James Alexander Ritchie, recipient of the 2023 Hawana Personality Award, continues to be remembered for his immense contributions to journalism in Sarawak over a span of more than 50 years. Deputy Communication Minister Teo Nee Ching stated that the veteran journalist's contribution and legacy would always be cherished. This is particularly true regarding his role in the development of the media landscape in the state. She made these remarks after presenting a contribution from the Kasih at Hawana Fund to the late journalist's widow, Helen Tan, at a residence in Taban Jaya, Kuching. Meanwhile, his daughter, Rebecca Dawn Bao Ritchie, expressed her pride in the remembrance and appreciation shown in conjunction with the Malaysia Day celebrations. The late James Ritchie, a native of Penang, passed away at the age of 75 at the Sarawak General Hospital in May of last year. The Ministry of Entrepreneur and Cooperatives Development, KUSCOP, has allocated 1 million ringgit to develop and upgrade 5 business centers, hawker sites and tamu in the Mas Gading area. Minister of Entrepreneur and Cooperatives Development, Stephen Sim, stated that the project includes the new construction of the Kampung Grogot sales stalls and the Tembawang Sao Tamu. Meanwhile, the Pasar Tani or Farmers Market in Jagoy, Duyo and Stenggang will undergo upgrading works. He added that KUSCOP is currently implementing 22 Tamu Desa projects across Sarawak. This brings the ministry's total commitment for the 2024 to 2026 period to 14 million ringgit. Meanwhile, Member of Parliament for Mas Gading, Mordi Bimo, welcomed the development, describing it as crucial for providing business spaces that are more comfortable, safe, equipped with basic amenities for the local communities. The Malaysia Day 2026 mini exhibition held in Sri Aman served as a key platform to foster patriotism and deepen the community appreciation of the nation's formation. The event featured various engaging activities, including interactive quizzes, as well as souvenirs and prizes for visitors. The opening ceremony was officiated by the late Sri Aman Deputy President. Deputy Resident Frank Lani, representing the Sri Aman Division Resident Mahra Saleh. The exhibition provided an opportunity, particularly for the youth, to learn about the nation's history and appreciate its cultural diversity. Additionally, the program aimed to highlight the importance of unity in building a harmonious Malaysia. And that's the end of the news. It was edited by Ratna Simon from the News and Current Affairs section of RTM Kuching. Malaysia Madani, Kesejahteraan Dinikmati, Salam Sejahtera.
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ACE particles can affect the heart and lungs, especially in people who already have chronic heart or lung disease. You can minimize the effects of ACE by

0: Sounds of Timmy Thomas right there. We're dying inside to hold you, and it's time for me to bail. I'll see you guys next time. Adios, goodbye. Be good, and Jukebox will be back to its regular programming next week. So don't worry, we've got more oldies coming in the next week, right here on Red FM for Variety. For now, I'm going to leave you now with the sounds of Paloma Faith. Only love can hurt like this. 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

Quote of the Day by Koopy with Chris. You weren't born to fit into everyone else's mold or spend your life chasing approval. Respect the person in the mirror, stand resilient through the storms, and guard your peace like it's non-negotiable. Because at the end of the night, living authentically is the only path to true quiet in your soul.

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I'm your host, Felicia J, and tonight, Combo The Aspiracy is bringing us a brilliant setlist that fuses pop, R&B, and modern hits with sophisticated jazz styling. We got a fantastic variety of arrangement crafted by different members of the band tonight, showing off the full creative depth of this ensemble. So let's get straight into the music. Jazz Loops on Red FM. Jazz. We're kicking off tonight's set with a classic 70s groove that seamlessly bridges pop, R&B, and jazz. Originally by Toto, this is Gregory Porgy, beautifully arranged for the combo by Eugene Subo. These songs got that smooth, affectionate rhythm that set the perfect tone for the start of our show. So sit back and let the pocket lock in. This is Gregory Porgy.

Jazz Loops on Red FM. Jazz. Next up, we are taking a soaring ballad from Bruno Mars and giving it a fresh jazz-infused perspective. This is Risk It All, arranged specifically for tonight's set by the combo very own saxophonist Muhammad Safri Mustafa. Safri bring a wonderfully rich texture to this arrangement, balancing emotional depth with smooth, more than just harmonious. This is Risk It All.

Jazz Loops on Red FM. Jazz. We're keeping the modern energy flowing with a hit that built on a killer bass line and tight rhythm. Arranged by Marvin Jong, this is a reimagined jazz version of Charlie Puth's Attention. Marvin turned his pop smash into a sleek, driving jazz fusion track that showcased the band's razor-sharp precision and groove. So this is Attention.

Jazz Loops on Red FM. Jazz. And to wrap up tonight's sessions, we are striping things down for a classic's elegant finish. This is A Love That Will Last, originally made famous by Rene Olstad, arranged by Eugene Subo specifically for a piano jazz trio. It's an intimate, lush arrangement featuring delicate piano work and steady, swinging rhythm support, the ultimate late-night jazz capstone. And this is A Love That Will Last.

0: 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Jazz. What an incredible showcase of talents and arranging powers, my combo The Aspiracy, with arrangement tonight by Eugene Subo, Muhammad Safri Mustafa and Marvin Jong. Anyway, thank you for tuning in to Jazz Loop on Red FM English. Keep the music close, stay smooth and keep the groove alive. I'm your host Felicia J, signing off until next time. Bye bye!
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3: 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I'm Beyonce.
4: Hey, everybody, this is Ryan from OneRepublic. Just here.

0: I met Yelena on a dating website. She's here for work. And what can I say? She was beautiful, funny, has the cutest laugh, and she even laughed at my lame jokes. Safe to say, we hit it off immediately. Things were wonderful for a while, until one day.
1: My darling, I really need your help. My father got into some serious gambling debts, and now the mob, they are after him.
0: Oh no, Yelena, how can we help from here?
1: Can you send me some money, please, so I can pay off his debt? He needs about 600,000 rubles.
0: Let me check. That's over 30,000 ringgit. We can't afford this, baby.
1: Please, darling. I don't know what else to do. My mother, she is losing her mind. And I am their last hope.
0: All right. I'll transfer the money over to you so you can help your father.
1: Thank you very much, my love. I need to fly back to help them out. I'll be back in a week.
0: A week passed. 2 weeks. I messaged. I called. There was no answer. Did something happen to her? Did I get scammed? I went to the nearest police station to make a report, and I was later informed that my girlfriend was a scam artist, and her real name was Olga Skamdinsky. She was part of a love scam ring and had several other victims in the last 7 months. To anyone listening, don't fall victim to like I did. Because when it's too good to be true, the love could be the biggest lie ever.
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0: 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I'm your host, Felicia J, and tonight we have another sensational set from the powerhouse ensemble, that is Combo The Aspiracy.
1: And we have some deeply soulful melody lined up for you tonight, alongside some special guest instrumentalists who are going to elevate the mood, dim the lights, and let the music take over.
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1: We are starting tonight's set with a breathtakingly beautiful piece. This is an original composition written and arranged by Eugene Subo titled Layan Jiwa. It's a track designed to touch the soul, and tonight it's featured the incredible expressive styling of Jimmy Sack delivering a soaring lyrical saxophone solo that set the perfect tone for the hours. This is Layan Jiwa.

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1: Next, we are diving into a timeless classic that has captured hearts of generations. Arranged by Eugene Subo, this is Somewhere Over the Rainbow. This particular rendition brings an unmatched depth and texture to the airwaves. Not only do we get another masterful saxophone performance by Jimmy Sack, but the arrangement is elevated to a whole new level with a stunning, evocative violin solo by Yap Yen. It's a pure magic, and this is Somewhere Over the Rainbow.

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Jazz. We're keeping the atmosphere gentle and reflective as we move into our third track. Eugene Subotech, the arranged chair, once again to bring us a sophisticated, lush interpretations of the jazz standard. Here's the Rainy Day. Let the smooth, rolling rhythm wash over you is the ultimate soundtrack for a cozy night in. This is Here's That Rainy Day.

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1: To wrap up tonight's sessions, we are shifting gears and picking up the energy with a heavy dose of soul jazz. Also arranged by Eugene Zubo, we are closing the loop with an iconic gospel-infused anthem, Mercy, Mercy, Mercy. It's got that undeniable pocket and infectious rhythm that will have you nodding along until the very last note. And this is Mercy, Mercy, Mercy.

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1: 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Thank you for spending your evenings with us on Jazz Loop. Here is on Red FM. I'm your host, Felicia J. Stay smooth, take care of each other, and keep the groove alive. Signing off until the next loop.

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1: One day, a man asked his wife,
2: "Darling, if I win the lottery, what will you do?"
1: And the wife said,
3: 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I'll take half and leave you."
1: And then the man replied,
2: 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Bye-bye."

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The Road Transport Department of Malaysia, JPJ, reminds us all. 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We care.

0: form a group. You, me, and maybe...
1: Looks like Jason doesn't have a group yet. Why not we invite him?
0: Can we find someone else? It's hard to understand his accent sometimes.
1: Seriously? He gets full marks in every presentation. Nothing's hard to understand about him.
0: Okay, let's ask him to join.
1: Excluding someone over their language, skin color, or background may seem like a small act, but it carries a heavy impact.
0: Unity means making space for everyone.
1: As Malaysia, let's look beyond our differences and see people for who they truly are. 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

0: single bus ride on a landscape of systemic injustice. Rosa Parks was born in Alabama in 1913, and from a young age, she was taught by her grandparents to stand up to racial indignities. She grew up in the world defined by the harsh law of segregation, where separate and unequal were the rule of the land. Contrary to popular belief, Rosa Parks was not an ordinary tired woman who spontaneously decided to defy the law. For years, she was a dedicated and seasoned activist. As a seamstress by trade, her hand worked with clothes and thread, but her heart and mind were committed to the fight for civil rights. Since the 1940s, she had been a devoted member and the secretary of the Montgomery chapters of the NAACP, the National Association for the Advancement of Colored People. She worked on voter registration drive and helped investigate cases of racial violence. She was a quiet, dignified woman, but her resolve was anything but small. She knew the rule of segregation intimately, having faced discriminations on buses many times before. She had even been forcibly removed from a bus by the very same driver who will confront her years later. On this day, December 1, 1955, she was tired. But not from her work, she was tired of giving in. She boarded the bus after a long day at work, and as the seat filled, the driver, seeing a white passenger with nowhere to sit, demanded that she and three other black passengers give up their seat. They all moved except for her. The driver looked her directly in the eyes and asked, "Are you going to stand up?" And with a simple act that will echo for decades, she gave her answer. What happened next was more than an arrest. It was the spark that would ignite a fire across an entire city and capture the attention of a nation. You've been listening to The Life Journal. Stories that inspire, where every life has a story and every story holds a lesson.
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2: You've been listening to The Life Journal. Stories that inspire, where every life has a story and every story pulls a lesson. We return to The Life Journal and the incredible story of Rosa Parks. On that fateful day, when the bus driver asked her to stay in, Rosa Parks calmly but firmly replied, "No." Her refusal wasn't an act of defiance for her own sake, but a deliberate statement. She was arrested and taken to jail. Her arrest was a turning point. Activists in the city had long been waiting for the right persons and the right moment to challenge the bus system, and they knew they had it in Rosa Parks. Her dignified and respectable reputations made her the perfect symbol for the cause. The following day, a leaflet was distributed throughout Montgomery calling for a city-wide bus boycott. Quote, "The only way to end segregation is if we all refuse to ride the bus." On Monday, December 5th, the day of Rosa Parks' trial, the Montgomery bus boycott officially began. Martin Luther King Jr., a young and eloquent preacher, was chosen to lead the movement. The street of Montgomery will soon look completely different. But a boycott is more than a protest. It is a profound act of endurance. Could an entire community, facing threat, violence, and economic hardship, hold together for a cause? And for how long? You've been listening to The Life Journal. Stories that inspire, where every life has a story, and every story holds a lesson.
3: Let's go, Reddies.

0: form a group. You, me, and maybe...
1: Looks like Jason doesn't have a group yet. Why not we invite him?
0: Can we find someone else? It's hard to understand his accent sometimes.
1: Seriously? He gets full mark in every presentation. Nothing's hard to understand about him.
0: Okay, let's ask him to join.
1: Excluding someone over their language, skin color, or background may seem like a small act, but it carries a heavy impact.
0: Unity means making space for everyone.
1: As Malaysia, let's look beyond our differences and see people for who they truly are. From Red FM, we care.
2: You've been listening to The Life Journal. Stories that inspire, where every life has a story and every story holds a lesson. Welcome back to The Life Journal. The Montgomery bus boycott began with a simple call to actions, but it's transformed into an epic testament to collective will. For 381 days, the black community of Montgomery refused to ride the bus. This was not an easy feat. People walked for miles to get to work, to church, and to school. Carpool were organized with military precisions. The solidarity was unwavering. The city's segregated bus system, which relied heavily on black riders, began to bleed money. The pushback was swift and brutal. Boycott leaders, including Dr. King, were arrested and their homes were bombed. The boycott was a daily act of resistance, facing legal challenges and violent intimidations. The entire community was forced to make incredible sacrifice. Quote, it was a feeling of solidarity. We were all in it together. We knew that we were right, but their determinations did not falter. They continued the peaceful protest day after day, week after week, month after month. The boycott garnered nationals and internationals' attentions, shining a harsh light on the injustice of segregation. For over a year, the people of Montgomery demonstrated that nonviolent protests could be an incredibly powerful weapon. They had proved their point on the street, but the legal battle was still to be won in the court. They had endured incredible hardship and sacrifice, but would their persistence be enough to bring about a lasting victory that will not only change the city, but pave the way for a more just nation? You've been listening to The Life Journal. Stories that inspire, where every life has a story and every story holds

came on November 13, 1956, when the U.S. Supreme Court ruled that bus segregation was unconstitutional. The Montgomery bus boycott officially ended on December 20, 1956, after 381 days. For the first time, black citizens would legally sit wherever they wanted on a bus. The personal cost for Rosa Parks was immense. She and her husband faced death threats, lost their job, and were ultimately forced to move to Detroit. But her quiet defiance and provided a new face for the civil rights movement, an image of dignified resistance. Her ache wasn't just a physical refusal to move, but it was a moral stand that helped awaken the conscience of a nation. Quote, "The only tired I was tired of giving in." Rosa Parks passed away in 2005, but her legacy lived on as a symbol of human dignity and the power of a single person to inspire a revolution. Her story teaches us that courage is not always loud and dramatic. Sometimes

0: Life Journal. Stories that inspire, where every life have a story and every story hold a lesson. Until we meet again, may you find inspirations in the journey of others and courage to write your own.
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1: Yes, the beach, the sun, the waves, the girls. This is gonna be so much fun. Woohoo!
0: The beach now.
1: Yes, the beach! What is that smell? Why is this place so dirty? Is that pile of trash looking at me and walking?
0: The beach is a place for everyone to enjoy. 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

Hi, I'm Jeffrey Jack. 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